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1: 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My name is Nolan Kaler.
2: And I'm a fighting Paul Brook Weens.
1: Yes, you are. You've got boxing gloves on for some reason. You brought a sword into your... Good grief. Okay, we're going to have to deal with your anger in some healthier way, I think. I don't know what I did to deserve this, but we'll figure this out. We're going to channel that into music that was requested for this edition of Weekend at the Opera. This came in from listener Kurt. There's actually a few listeners named Kurt who send in requests to Weekend at the Opera. I have to make sure I get them straight. This is Kurt with a C, and I think he's the only one with a C. So if you have a request for an episode theme that you would like to hear for Weekend at the Opera, all you have to do is text us on our talk and text line 204-336-1071 or send us an email at info@classic107.com. You can also send us a message on our Facebook and Instagram pages. We always love hearing from you, no matter how you choose to get in touch with us. And Kurt's request was for fight scenes.
2: There we go. Dropping the gloves today. I believe we have four different operas. Is it four? One,
1: three,
2: two, three.
1: Three different operas, but four different recordings,
2: there
1: I believe.
2: There we go. Looking forward to this one because it's such a good idea. And we do have a lot of standard rep to share with.
1: Exactly. So, I mean, after last week where we had, Schoenberg and Shostakovich and these very sort of brash operatic offerings, these are pieces that I think people will really, really be able to sink their teeth into. It's the difference between real tough steak and just, maybe a pulled pork that falls off the bone or something, or whatever the vegan equivalent of all that is as well.
2: Well, what I'll say about opera fights, though, is they have one thing that hockey fights don't have, and that's everybody involved stops to sing about it. Right?
1: Well, when you think about hockey players banging their sticks on the boards after everybody's kind of done with their scrap, then maybe that's kind of what this is too. We're going to start with the music of Wolfgang Amadeus Mozart and his most celebrated fighter and lover, Don Giovanni.
2: Yes. Don Giovanni was written for Prague after the city went wild for The Marriage of Figaro.
1: Mm-hmm.
2: And he conducted the premiere himself at the Estates Theater in 1787. The legend is that the overture that you will hear tonight was written the night before, with the copyists still drying the ink as the orchestra sat down. So true or not, it sounds like music written by somebody who already knew how the story ended.
1: Oh, okay. Yes, and I can see what you mean by that.
2: It keeps the themes.
1: I think everything just keeps coming along. But there is one, actually the opera starts literally with a fight as Don Giovanni is skulking around trying to avoid the consequences of his latest transgression, shall we call it? And we get to hear the results of that fight in this first scene performed for us by the Mahler Chamber Orchestra conducted by Yannick Nézet.

classic, eh? Ildebrando D'Arcangelo appears in the title role. Luca Pizzaroni as Leporello. Diana Tamrau as Donna Anna. And Vitai Coaglio as the Commendatore. Yannick Nizet-Séguin conducts, first of all, the overture for us, as we always do here on Weekend at the Opera.

0: That was the first scene, and with that, the commander dying in Don Giovanni in a fight with the title character, sung for us by Ildebrando d'Arcangelo. We also heard Luca Pizzaroni as Leporello, one of the most active Leporellos working in the world today.
1: Yep.
0: Diana D'Amaral as Donna Anna, and Vitai Coelho as the Commandatore, along with the Mahler Chamber Orchestra here on Weekend at the Opera.
1: So I think it's worth going through what actually happened in that scene.
0: Always.
1: Because we are talking about fights, and people might listen and say, well, but what actually happened? So Leporello is pacing in the dark outside a house at night, complaining about his job. Night and day, he slaves away. It's the most relatable opening in an opera. Mm-hmm. He'd like to be the gentleman for once, and he'd like the gentleman inside to hurry up. Mm-hmm. What comes out of the house is Donna Anna hanging on to a masked Giovanni and refusing to let go. And then her father, the Commendatore, sword drawn, demanding satisfaction. Mm-hmm. Giovanni refuses at first. He won't fight an old man. Then he does, and it takes about 30 seconds. The opera is 5 minutes old, and there's already a body on the streets. The fight is short, but Mozart does what he does best. The three men, the killer, the servant, and the dying father, sing a hushed little trio over the same slow pulse, and nobody gloats.
0: And the ramifications of that duel and that murder are felt quite strongly.
1: Don Giovanni.
0: Towards the end of the opera when the ghost comes back to haunt. Our next piece also comes from Don Giovanni, and it is less about a duel itself, but you've also got to steel yourself for a fight, which
1: yes.
0: is what we get with a character we haven't talked about yet in Don Ottavio.
1: Don Ottavio, Il Mio Tesoro, comes in Act 2. Ottavio sends the others off to comfort Anna, his treasure, mm-hmm. and promises he will avenge her wrongs and come back only as a messenger of slaughter and death.
0: After an entire opera of being a nobleman like Don Giovanni and kind of being in that space that I think we've become all too familiar with over the last decade, Paul, of being, oh, he's a noble guy. He's a man of means. He can't be all bad. Eventually, the blinds of class come off Ottavio's eyes, and he realizes, yeah, actually, this guy has done some pretty horrific things, and I need to go and do something about it. So that is kind of what we get to hear.
1: But he's going to go and lodge a complaint with the proper authorities. Like, how?
0: I know.
1: I'm not going to fight about this. I'm just going to go.
0: Exactly. He wants to fight. I don't think he's the world's greatest fighter.
1: I don't think
0: Juan Diego Flores can certainly win any fight when it comes to tenorial quick note abilities. And you'll hear him as Don Ottavio alongside the Orchestra La Scintilla, conducted by Riccardo Benassi.

0: of Pyotr Ilyich Tchaikovsky and one of the most famous duel scenes in all of opera, coming up in just a moment.
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0: Moving right along on Weekend at the Opera here on Classic 107. We've been enjoying music by Don Giovanni in this episode of Fight Scenes. A great request from Kurt with a C. And you can find out more about the excerpts we're playing by heading over to classic107.com and the Classic 107 app, clicking on the nice big Weekend at the Opera button and finding our blog post there. We've got a couple of YouTube links as well for the scenes that we are talking about. Wonderful to be able to have so many different ways to share opera with our audiences as well.
8: Agreed.
0: Now we get, Paul, to a different type of duel entirely, where Don Giovanni uses swords.
8: Yep.
0: Now we get to guns.
8: Yes, so Eugene Onegin. Tchaikovsky called this lyrical scenes. He was so worried the Bolshoi would flatten its intimacy that he gave the premiere to the students of the Moscow Conservatory. But here's how the fight scene starts that Nolan had just brought up. At Tatiana's name day party, Onegin is bored and annoyed that his friend Lenski dragged him there. So he gets even by dancing and flirting with Lenski's fiance, Olga. Lenski explodes, renounces their friendship in front of every guest, and challenges him to a duel over a dance.
0: Yeah.
8: Both of them know it's ridiculous even before the party is over.
0: And neither of them, you'll hear this in the music too, that like neither of them want to do it, but they're bound by this strict social code. And eventually, what happens? Well, actually, you know what? We'll just find out in the music, shall we?
8: Yes.
0: We will hear Bert Weichel in the role of Eugene Onegin alongside of the captain, William Mason. We'll hear the second to the poet Lenski, sung by Richard Van Allen. That character's name is Zaretsky. And Stuart Burrows as Lenski himself, alongside of the orchestra of the Royal Opera House Covent Garden, conducted by Georg Schulze. Stuart Burrows will be performing an aria as well that helps to set the scene and set the scene for the tragedy that is about to unfold. Where have you gone, O golden days of my spring? Kuda veyoda leles, coming up here in just a moment on Weekend at the Opera.

0: Bernd Vaichl as Eugene Onegin, Stuart Burrows as Lenski, alongside William Mason, the captain, and Richard Van Allen as Sadetsky. The orchestra of the Royal Opera House Covent Garden performing the dual scene here on Weekend at the Opera on Classic 107 from Tchaikovsky's Eugene Onegin.
1: And again, a bit of an explanation. Onegin arrives in that last scene. The seconds pace it off. They are two friends. They sing the same melody at the same time without looking at each other. Enemies, they sing. How long since we were friends? Shouldn't we just laugh? Part with a handshake? No, they decide in unison, and there's the shot.
0: And Lenski falls dead to the ground. One more dual scene, arguably one of the most famous in all of, well, I'm going to say all of culture in some ways, comes courtesy of the Shakespearean duel. And we'll hear Gounod's take on that in just a moment.
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5: Tonight, increasing cloudiness, 60% chance of showers overnight with a wind south 30 kilometers gusting to 50 and a low of 9. And tomorrow, mainly cloudy skies, but clearing up in the afternoon with the high of 17. And on Sunday, sunny skies and a high of 16. A look at your current temperatures and 7-day forecast is available at classic107.com or the Classic 107 app.
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0: Coming to the end of another episode here of On Weekend at the Opera on Classic 107. Hopefully you've been able to channel some of your angst and your aggression out of you today. We've enjoyed selections from Eugene Onegin by Pyotr Ilyich Tchaikovsky and from Wolfgang Amadeus Mozart's Don Giovanni. Paul has put his boxing gloves away and his sword has been sheathed, so I think that this has done its job. One final opera to share music from tonight, and it comes courtesy of Charles Gounod.
1: Gounod's Romeo and Juliet, or Romeo et Juliet. All I want to say, Nolan, is that on a Friday night at 7 p.m. or on a Sunday afternoon at 4 p.m., if you've got boxing gloves on and you're ready for a fight, you're doing life wrong. You should be listening to an opera episode, and here we are. So, anyways, Gounod, in a single feverish month in 1865, collapsed from exhaustion and then finished this because he only got about halfway done before he collapsed. It then premiered at the Théâtre Lyrique on April 27th, 1867, and with Paris full of visitors for the Exposition Universelle. Mm. It was the only opera he ever wrote that was a hit from opening night.
0: Aha.
1: Yeah.
0: And a big testament to that, of course, being the story that he chose to set here. Absolutely. This is the scene where Mercutio and Tybalt square off in a duel, something that sets off another whole course of events that eventually leads to the demise.

0: Nice, of Romeo and Juliet.
1: Yes.
0: So you'll be able to hear all of that unfold underneath the Orchestre National de Capitale de Toulouse, led by Michel Plasson. We'll hear Simon Keenly's side as Mercutio, as well as Marie-Ange Todorovic as Stefano, Alain Fondary as Capulet, Alain Venice as Le Duc, who you'll hear at the end saying, "You're banished. Yep. Get out of here, buddy."
1: Mm-hmm.
0: And in this title roles, Roberto Alagna as Romeo and Angela Giorgio as Juliet. Until next time, my name is Nolan Kaler.
1: And I'm fighting Paul Brooke Weens.
0: And as you already said, Paul, if you're going to duel, make it an opera one.

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7: Tonight, increasing cloudiness, 60% chance of showers overnight with a wind south 30 kilometers gusting to 50 and a low of 9. And tomorrow, mainly cloudy skies, but clearing up in the afternoon with the high of 17. And on Sunday, sunny skies and a high of 16. A look at your current temperatures and 7-day forecast is available at classic107.com or the Classic 107 app.
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0: the rhythm of the night, the soul of the city. 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
8: Tonight, increasing cloudiness, 60% chance of showers overnight with a wind south 30 kilometers gusting to 50 and a low of 9. And tomorrow, mainly cloudy skies, but clearing up in the afternoon with the high of 17. And on Sunday, sunny skies and a high of 16. A look at your current temperatures and 7-day forecast is available at classic107.com or the Classic 107 app.
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6: Tonight, increasing cloudiness, 60% chance of showers overnight with a wind south 30 kilometers gusting to 50 and a low of 9. And tomorrow, mainly cloudy skies, but clearing up in the afternoon with the high of 17. And on Sunday, sunny skies and a high of 16. A look at your current temperatures and 7-day forecast is available at classic107.com or the Classic 107 app.
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3: Tonight, increasing cloudiness, 60% chance of showers overnight with a wind south 30 kilometers gusting to 50 and a low of 9. And tomorrow, mainly cloudy skies, but clearing up in the afternoon with the high of 17. And on Sunday, sunny skies and a high of 16. A look at your current temperatures and 7-day forecast is available at classic107.com or the Classic 107 app.
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5: A mix of sun and cloud today, windy and 16 degrees. A few clouds tonight with a low of plus 5. Tomorrow it'll be mainly sunny and 17. And then for Monday, sunshine, a high of 17. Current weather conditions can be found anytime on your Classic 107 app. I'm Judy Peters.
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5: A mix of sun and cloud today, windy and 16 degrees. A few clouds tonight with a low of plus 5. Tomorrow it'll be mainly sunny and 17, and then for Monday, sunshine, a high of 17. Current weather conditions can be found anytime on your Classic 107 app. I'm Judy Peters.

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6: A mix of sun and cloud today, windy and 16 degrees. A few clouds tonight with a low of plus 5. Tomorrow it'll be mainly sunny and 17, and then for Monday, sunshine, a high of 17. Current weather conditions can be found anytime on your Classic 107 app. I'm Judy Peters.

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1: The Story of Baba, the Little Elephant. Words by Jean de Brunhoff. Music by Francis Poulenc. In the great forest, a little elephant was born. His name was Baba. His mother loved him dearly and used to rock him to sleep with her trunk, singing to him softly the while.

Baba grew fast. Soon he was playing with the other baby elephants. He was one of the nicest of them. Look at him digging in the sand with a shell.

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The monkey hid himself. The birds flew away. The hunter ran up to catch poor Baba. Baba was very frightened and ran away from the hunter.

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He was amazed, for it was the first time he'd ever seen so many houses. What strange things he saw! Beautiful avenues, motor cars and motor buses.

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He thought to himself, what lovely clothes they have got. I wish I could have some too. But how can I get them? Luckily, he was seen by a very rich old lady who understood little elephants and knew at once that he was longing for a smart suit. She loved making others happy, so she gave him her purse. "Thank you, madam," said Baba.

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And then Baba had his bath.

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He could no longer play about in the great forest with his little cousins and his friends, the monkeys. He often gazed out of the window, dreaming of his childhood. 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

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Baba hugged Arthur and Celeste and took them to buy some lovely clothes.

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The mothers went to the town to fetch Arthur and Celeste. They were very glad when they found them, but they scolded them all the same for having run away.

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When everything was ready for the journey, Baba kissed his old friend goodbye. He promised to come back to her and never to forget her. The old lady was left alone, sadly thinking, "When shall I see my little Baba again?"

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After his funeral, the oldest elephants met together to choose a new king. Just at that moment, they heard a noise and turned round. What a wonderful sight they saw! It was Baba arriving in his car, with all the elephants running and shouting. Here they are! Here they are! They've come back! Hello, Baba! Hello, Arthur! Hello, Celeste! What lovely clothes! What a beautiful car! Then Cornelius, the oldest elephant of all, said in his quavering voice, My dear friends, we must have a new king. Why not choose Baba? He's come back from the town, where he has lived among men and learnt much. Let us offer him the crown. All the elephants thought that Cornelius had spoken wisely, and they listened eagerly to hear what Baba would say. I thank you all, said Baba, but before accepting the crown, I must tell you that on our journey in the car, Celeste and I got engaged to be married. If I become your king, she will be your queen. Long live Queen Celeste! Long live King Baba! The elephants shouted with one voice. And that was how Baba became...

Cornelius, said Baba, you have such good ideas that I shall make you a general. And when I get my crown, I'll give you my hat. In a week's time, I'm going to marry Celeste. We will have a grand party to celebrate our marriage and our coronation. And Baba asked the birds to take invitations to all the animals.

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Then all the world slept.

0: Hola, yo soy Paulina González, soy cantante mexicana en Winnipeg y estás escuchando a Winnipeg's Classic 107.
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2: 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The exhibition runs until October 3rd. 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
10: A mix of sun and cloud today, windy and 16 degrees. A few clouds tonight with a low of plus 5. Tomorrow it'll be mainly sunny and 17. And then for Monday, sunshine, a high of 17. Current weather conditions can be found anytime on your Classic 107 app. I'm Judy Peters.
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11: This is the story of Peter and the Wolf. Now, in our story, the characters are represented by instruments in the symphony orchestra. For example, the bird by the high sounds of the flute.

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Early one morning, Peter opened the gate and went out into the big green meadow.

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To this the duck replied, "What kind of a bird are you if you can't swim?" and dived into the pond.

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He was angry because Peter had gone into the meadow. 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

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He was getting nearer, and nearer, and nearer, and nearer, catching up with her. 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

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One of the branches of the tree, round which the wolf was walking, stretched out over the wall. Grabbing hold of the branch, Peter lightly climbed over onto the tree. Peter said to the bird, "Fly down and circle round the wolf's head. 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

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Meanwhile, Peter made a lasso and carefully letting it down.

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1: A mix of sun and cloud today, windy and 16 degrees. A few clouds tonight with a low of plus 5. Tomorrow it'll be mainly sunny and 17. And then for Monday, sunshine, a high of 17. Current weather conditions can be found anytime on your Classic 107 app. I'm Judy Peters.

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9: A mix of sun and cloud today, windy and 16 degrees. A few

0: clouds tonight with a low of plus 5. Tomorrow it'll be mainly sunny and 17. And then for Monday, sunshine, a high of 17. Current weather conditions can be found anytime on your Classic 107 app. I'm Judy Peters.
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0: Hello, my name is Carson Natras, and I am the artistic director of Winnipeg's Rainbow Stage. 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
2: A mix of sun and cloud today, windy and 16 degrees. A few clouds tonight with a low of plus 5. Tomorrow it'll be mainly sunny and 17. And then for Monday, sunshine, a high of 17. Current weather conditions can be found anytime on your Classic 107 app. I'm Judy Peters.
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5: A mix of sun and cloud today, windy and 16 degrees. A few clouds tonight with a low of plus 5. Tomorrow it'll be mainly sunny and 17. And then for Monday, sunshine, a high of 17. Current weather conditions can be found anytime on your Classic 107 app. I'm Judy Peters.
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2: 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Patterns and Parallels runs until October 10th. 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
5: A mix of sun and cloud today, windy and 16 degrees. A few clouds tonight with a low of plus 5. Tomorrow it'll be mainly sunny and 17, and then for Monday, sunshine, a high of 17. Current weather conditions can be found anytime on your Classic 107 app. I'm Judy Peters.
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3: A few clouds tonight with a low of plus 5. Tomorrow it'll be mainly sunny and 17. And then for Monday, sunshine, a high of 17. Current weather conditions can be found anytime on your Classic 107 app. I'm Judy Peters.

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4: A few clouds tonight with a low of plus 5. Tomorrow it'll be mainly sunny and 17. And then for Monday, sunshine, a high of 17. Current weather conditions can be found anytime on your Classic 107 app. I'm Judy Peters.

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0: Hi, my name is Caitlin Brahms-Jacobs. 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
4: A few clouds tonight with a low of plus 5. Tomorrow it'll be mainly sunny and 17. And then for Monday, sunshine, a high of 17. Current weather conditions can be found anytime on your Classic 107 app. I'm Judy Peters.
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